I'm Priyanka Chopra, and I'm truly blessed to share an incredible relationship with my parents. I just wonder, you know, the love, trust, the kind of feeling that you have for your own family. Can you feel like that for anyone and everyone else? Can you treat every single human being that you come across with that same love and trust? Well, that's what the Brahma Kumaris teach you, to treat every single human being that comes across with you with that same kind of feeling.

Hi, I'm Priyanka Chopra, and I'm truly blessed to share an incredible relationship with my parents. I just wonder, you know, the love, trust, the kind of feeling that you have for your own family. Can you feel like that for anyone and everyone else? Can you treat every single human being that you come across with that same love and trust? Well, that's what the Brahma Kumaris teach you. To treat every single human being that comes across with you with that same kind of feeling, with that same kind of love.

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0: 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Could you be at peace if you're not happy? The answer to these questions depend on your idea of happiness, on your idea of happiness. So I want to ask you something about this. On whether you get happiness from external factors or from within. Sister, one more thing. Someone else says that it is written in some book, I believe, that the mind is fickle, like a fast galloping horse. And the only way to control it is by involving it in good actions, beneficial for the welfare of all. You want me to read it again?
1: I've understood it.
0: These two things here, I need your help to make me understand.
1: Peace. When you're at peace, you will be happy, depending on what is your idea of happiness, whether you get happiness from outside or from inside. A belief system that one, outer happiness, and the other, inner happiness. Need to stop and check. What is outer happiness?
0: That we've been speaking in so many episodes about outer happiness.
1: So it's not outer happiness. It's outer stimulus using which I create happiness. Happiness is not something physical.
0: I like when you say, I create happiness. And I've never heard you saying, which gives me happiness.
1: Yeah, because it's a belief system which is fixed now after a lot of experimentation.
0: I wanted to catch you, but I couldn't. You again said, I create happiness. You're so sure about it.
1: Because then you see, you will also be sure very soon. Just experiment with it just for a week. At every step, when you're happy, when you're hurt, when you're upset, just step and ask, who's creating this? I am. Situation could be anything, stimulus could be anything, but who's creating it? I am. And the more we are aware of it, we understand that we lived all our lives saying, you are responsible. Whereas all the time it was, I was creating it. So that is the awakening. And that is the awareness that I am creating it. Now I'm just going to see how I can change what I'm creating. It's my creation. So now earlier in life, I would feel very powerless because you are responsible for my happiness. You are responsible for my hurt. So I would keep waiting. Please talk nicely to me. And then I would be scared. Will they always keep talking nicely to me? What if tomorrow they don't talk nicely to me? Then I will not be happy. Dependency. So fear. And the minute we understand I am, life becomes very sure. There is no insecurity. There is no fear of the future because everything is happening here. So situations could be pleasant, not be so pleasant. People could be pleasant and could be not so pleasant. But what I have to create here, once I know I am creating, no fear. I then only have to take care of one person, and that person is me, so it's very simple. If I had to take care of other people, then it's a little scary. The other thing that you just read out was that the mind is very fickle, and fickle means it's not in my control. It's just going on, running. I cannot streamline.
0: Like a horse, galloping horse.
1: A horse. So if you want to train the mind, do some good act which is benevolent for others. Now, question mark. Mine is not in my control. It's like a horse. And when it's very fast, then quality is not very nice. See, when you're peaceful, the mind is very slow. When you're worried, thoughts are very fast. When you're stable, speed is slow. When you're fearful, speed is fast, because it happens very fast. If not then, then what? What if this, this, this, where, why, how? It's very, very fast. It's peaceful. It's very slow. So if my mind is fast, that means the quality of the energy is not right. And now I'm saying, do a good act, which is for the benevolence of others. Benevolence is not in the act. Benevolence is first in the energy that I send out while doing the act. Again here, by saying this sentence that if the mind is running like a horse, do an act which is benevolent for others, which will control the mind. Then we are again saying, do something outside which will help you to be peaceful.
0: But either ways it works, no?
1: It works provided
0: supposing I am in a bad mood, okay? And I start dancing. Suddenly put on music and luck. It changes my mood.
1: It deviates your mind for the time being.
0: No, but it comes back. Even the from within, the whole mood, that anger, the thing, it settles down.
1: But if you have not resolved it in your mind, these are unresolved blocks.
0: It's easier to resolve then, after you put the dance from outside, and your mind inside is at least not as agitated as before. So at least you can take a better decision or you understand.
1: But
0: the power of understanding improves, no?
1: So every time there's a problem...
0: Oh, I'm not telling you that every time we dance. I'm telling you that even outside in also works to a certain extent.
1: Outside in works to the extent that for some time you're able to... You know, like suppose people used to tell us that if you're angry, drink water.
0: Count 10.
1: Do you think at that time... Anyways, we said it was an involuntary action. We don't even realize when I say it. At that time, if I can think that now I need to stop and drink water, I wouldn't even get angry.
0: So that means then you've got to be so aware.
1: Why the water and why the counting to 10? Just so that you're aware of your thoughts.
0: Yeah.
1: But if I was aware of my thoughts, I wouldn't get angry.
0: That's what I was going to say. If you're so aware, then you forget counting.
1: Yes.
0: You would just be aware.
1: Yes. So these are only, you know, little things which are given to us so that we can pause, take a break, and work on my mind. Like you said, that if I dance for some time, at least my mind will be now in a better position to understand. So you've just given your mind a little gap. You know, I'm upset with something, but instead of confronting you right now, I take a little gap. Now, what is that little gap for? So that I don't confront right now, I postpone it, I postpone my reaction. The internal reaction is there, but I postpone my external reaction, I resolve the issue internally, and then I decide how to respond. The difference between a reaction and a response. Reaction, automated, not in my control. Response, think, understand, then respond. And that's why we try and have those time gaps. But sometimes, mostly in fact today, the reaction is so fast. Where's the time gap?
0: I remember when I was in business that so many letters when I used to write in anger in the night after I closed down my office and keep them for tomorrow morning to post, I never used to do it. I used to tear them off.
1: It's like saying the mind is at a very fast speed. So postpone your reaction till the speed slows down, see the situation in a different perspective, and then you might respond in a different way. This is what we are trying to do right now. And what we are trying to do here is slow down the speed of the mind throughout, constantly.
0: Constantly.
1: Yeah, 24/7, again. Let it be at a slow speed.
0: Again, you go back to awareness.
1: Yes. Because if you're aware, the speed is very slow. You know, it's like a child. You have a child playing in the room there. You're not looking at the child. The child will do whatever the child wants. He's dropping things, breaking things, playing with things. Now just stand in the corner and watch the child. Don't say anything. Don't do anything. Just watch the child. He'll absolutely become okay.
0: I try to watch this child so much. But it finds some place and escapes and I'm with it. Okay, I go all the way to London, America, and happiness and unhappiness, and that fellow said that to me, and that my sister did that to me. Then I realize, oh, I'm lost again. Then I'm aware.
1: That's the journey. It's not going to happen in one day.
0: It's not easy.
1: That's the journey.
0: I mean, I'm not going to...
1: Is it possible? Are you being able to do it?
0: Yes.
1: That's all. If my child has not been disciplined for the last...
0: Somewhere my mind doesn't like it, that this kind of an exercise.
1: A child never likes to be disciplined. Because it's used to running around wherever it wants, doing whatever it wants. And suddenly we're going to say, I am going to take charge of you now. Now you're going to do only what I want you to do.
0: Oh, a strict teacher is going to come from tomorrow morning.
1: Absolutely.
0: And nobody likes it.
1: Yes. But then very gradually, the mind will get comfortable with this way of thinking because it's going to be at ease. Even the mind is tired now. You know, it's been running at a very fast speed.
0: Do you think it wants peace?
1: We don't want peace.
0: The mind also.
1: The mind is me. I want peace.
0: Tell him to keep quiet on its own, no?
1: Yeah, it's my mind. Nothing is happening from outside. Again, we want someone else to...
0: Off, like you switch off the engine of a car, switch it off and at least rest.
1: If we're not even able to switch it off when we're, fast asleep in the night, forget in the daytime. We need to understand why the mind works like this. There are certain influences on the mind. You know, we've heard about positive thinking. We've been talking on this program about positive thinking. And yet, negative and waste thinking comes very naturally. What are the factors that influence the quality of the thoughts? There are three factors. In any situation, at any time, whatever thought I create is influenced by three factors.
0: Past experience.
1: Past experiences. If I've had an interaction with you before, if I've done business with you before, I have a past experience. So every time I think of you, my quality of thoughts will be based on those past experiences. If pleasant, nice thoughts, not very pleasant, different kind of thoughts. So past experiences, very dominant influence on the quality of my thinking. Second, information. Everything that I take in from my sense organs, I read, I watch, even I eat, everything that's going in has an effect on the mind.
0: And what I've read, watched.
1: Everything.
0: Even that.
1: Everything. Everything that's going in, it's like food. Everything that I eat determines the quality of this physical energy of the body.
0: We meant to say with all the senses, eyes, ears, nose, taste.
1: Yes, everything.
0: And that's why
1: they say, to capture someone's mind, just engage all their sense organs. That's what media does. Engage all the sense organs.
0: We do that in movies.
1: Yes, you're just engaging
0: music,
1: the sense organs.
0: Audio, visual, sound, this and
1: absolutely,
0: that story.
1: Because that's what dominates the mind. Just engage all the sense organs and the mind is totally there. So information plays a very important role. Now, first thing in the morning, the mind is very clean. Good rest of 6 hours of sleep, clean, packed up the previous day's thoughts, fresh, ready to create, ready to absorb. And now, first thing in the morning, what we read is the newspaper. And today, not even the newspaper, the news channels. So it's not only just print, it's visual.
0: Audio, visual, both.
1: So the impact. And then we are reading and we are watching and we are listening about terror, about violence, about natural calamities,
0: and
1: about accidents.
0: And drinking tea and breakfast along with that.
1: Along with that. So fresh mind, blotting paper, ready to absorb. And there goes violence, terror, enmity between countries, all those things gone in. This is what this father did to the daughter. This is what the son did to the mother. This is what's happening in the world. There was this young boy going on the motorcycle, knocked down by the bus, met with an accident, died on the spot. Read, read, read. It's all going in, filling it in. The blotting paper is all absorbed with this quality of information. As the information, so will be the thoughts. Information is the food, thought is the energy. Junk food, what's the energy?
0: Junk energy. So information is the food and through your ears, through your senses.
1: You know, food like what I eat will create the energy of the body.
0: Yeah.
1: I don't sit and see where is it gone down, now the digestive tract, now the small intestine, now you're nothing. I just have to take care what's the food I eat. If I've eaten the right food, I'm going to be physically healthy. And if I've not been eating the so right food, My physical immunity system is going to crash.
0: So that means whatever is going in through the media, through TV, through surroundings and everything, whatever we are eating or capturing.
1: Taking in.
0: It is, it depends, our thoughts, further thoughts are depending on this also.
1: The quality of the thoughts. Negative information will give rise to negative thoughts. That's definite because it's the raw food that I've taken in. We saw the entire process plant. The thoughts are creating the destiny. That's the plant. You know, that's the mechanism inside. But what's creating the thoughts is the raw food, which is information. So if I want to take charge of my thoughts, if I want to change the quality of my thoughts, I will have to change the quality of the raw material that goes in. That's information. First hour and a half, 2 hours of the morning, the absorption power of the mind is very high.
0: Like you're hungry, food.
1: First,
0: you
1: breakfast.
0: You need early morning. Because,
1: breakfast has to be very important.
0: We haven't eaten for 12 hours, 14 hours.
1: And now, the first 2 hours in the morning mostly are with the media, in which we are listening and reading and watching only everything that's negative. And then we're saying, positive thinking. From where? How is it going to happen? And then tonight, if my child hasn't come back home on time and his phone is out of range or switched off, I will say, it's so natural to think that he must have met with an accident. Why should he meet with an accident? I need to ask myself, why am I creating
0: what
1: a thought?
0: Kind of energy we're sending into the universe?
1: Yes, but suppose you have to wait for half an hour or an hour and you have no contact and you just can't trace your child. How pleasant are the thoughts going to be in that 1 hour of wait? Or any situation like that. And then we'll say, isn't it natural to think something like this? How can I just sit back and say everything will be okay? It's natural to think like this,
0: but
1: because I feel that.
0: But why can't you think the other way around, that he must have met a friend, or he must have gone for a movie, or he must have had... Must have been having lunch.
1: So how often are we able to think that someone is late because something nice must have happened? That's a question mark. Because negative thinking comes easily because that's the food that I had eaten. Even if we start this simple practice, let's not watch news or read newspapers early in the morning. A simple practice can bring about big change. Protect yourself. Do not fill yourself with
0: so much of junk in the morning.
1: It's not even junk, it's toxic.
0: Toxic?
1: Yeah, it is toxic.
0: Because then you cannot blame situations, because you yourself are...
1: See, a situation is a trigger. The information which is filled inside, this trigger will come. This triggers that information and the quality of the thoughts will arise.
0: But what you said, if I go further on that, First you take wrong information or bad, negative information. Then you start thinking negative. Oh, my child might have met with an accident. But he's gone to the bank. Why is he so late? I hope there's nobody who put a gunpoint there and taken money from him. I hope no robbers have taken. Okay, even if they've taken money, I hope they leave him. I hope they don't kill him. And then when he comes home, you first thing you pounce on the child and say, why are you late? What happened? Do you know how much I care for you? I was worried. I rang up the police station. I sent the uncle. I sent my staff behind you. You so much.
1: Why do you pounce? Because in that 1 hour of wait,
0: you've been creating all in your imagination, all.
1: Yeah, and the stimulant has just come and we think he is responsible for all I created. So there it goes. And how much toxic energy we have created in that 1 hour of wait. Damaged myself, sent vibrations to that person, and spread it to everyone around me in that 1 hour. And then we say, isn't this natural? It isn't. This is not natural. Natural is, he has not reached, I am not being able to contact him, situation not in my control. Let us always see immediately what is in my control, what is not in my control. If situation is in my control, take charge of situation. But if situation is not in my control, there is only one thing which is in my control.
0: But what is so big about it? Situation, control. He's come late. He's late. Maybe he'll come later. Must be.
1: It's a small thing, but the same equation applies.
0: Why don't we make
1: See, again, it will not happen at that time. It will not happen at that time because the food that I have filled was of that particular quality. Past experiences are of that particular quality. I've seen it on the road. I've seen accidents. I've heard about accidents from people. I heard so-and-so, this and this happened. And then I read it this morning and I have been reading it every morning. So this is all filled in. Now at that time when the stimulus triggers to create a different quality of a thought, it's not possible.
0: But tell me one thing, why is it easier to create a negative thought or to get these things?
1: It's not easier.
0: Then why is this thing easier and not the other way?
1: Because this is what I feel.
0: For this you've got to take workshops, you've got to watch my program, your program, our program. They've got to work so hard to get erase these kind of things from...
1: No, you don't. You just have to fill the different kind of information. There are so many people who've been watching Awakening Now for the last few years and they do it daily. It's a daily dose of positive, pure, powerful information. Everything about myself, I'm listening, I'm taking it in, I'm just filling it in. Not even doing much. Everyone watching is just filling it in.
0: Powerful, organic, pure food.
1: That's all, and it's changing the thoughts. It's as simple as that. That when I changed the quality of my information, the thoughts changed, the way I responded changed, my destiny changed. And I was doing it. Each one was doing it. No one else can do it for me. But every day that I was filling negative information, I was doing it. I have a choice. And then people will say, but what do? The newspaper comes first thing in the morning. But I have a choice what time to read it. So let's just postpone it. Let's take this one resolve today. There'll be big change. Postpone the newspaper and the television news to the latter part of the day. And substitute it with something very pure and powerful. A simple step. Change your morning breakfast diet for the mind.
0: Mental diet.
1: Mental diet. It will make all the difference. So one thing is in the morning and one thing is just before going to sleep. What do we take in just before going to sleep? Today it would be television serials.
0: Horror things.
1: Horrors.
0: The night, yeah.
1: Fiction, movies.
0: And why do they keep adults and all those horror only late in the night? Because...
1: Very damaging, but not only for the children, for everyone.
0: They say for adults, as if adults can take it and
1: it's not about what we can take it. We can take it. We can watch it. But once I watch it and I've gone to sleep, that's my last layer of information. So will be the quality of my thoughts during the night. The first layer of information in the morning influences my thoughts during the day. The last information before I go to sleep influences the quality of my thoughts in the night.
0: So, sister, can we do one thing? We've been doing so much meditation. Why can't you give us a meditation right now? What for the evening?
1: For the evening,
0: before we go to bed.
1: Yeah,
0: we can
1: but
0: do
1: before
0: some kind of a
1: that,
0: meditation.
1: After we watched the television, whatever we want to watch, whatever we want to read. 10 minutes to read something very pure, powerful and
0: okay,
1: positive.
0: Okay, let's make that also a part of meditation.
1: No, but I have to read it. I have to fill in the information first. Because if I just sit to create positive thoughts, I won't be able to do it. I've just watched something very violent.
0: Read something spiritual?
1: Yeah, anything I choose for myself. Read, watch, listen, whatever. I'll have to change the last layer of information. Then once I finish reading, now sit back and reflect on that.
0: Okay,
1: but just watch a violent movie and then say, let me now meditate. It will not happen.
0: So 10 minutes or 15 minutes first you've got to...
1: Read.
0: Read or watch.
1: Yes.
0: Or
1: and
0: maybe a DVD.
1: Unpack what has happened for the day. That's very important. Let's not sleep with unresolved issues. Check the day. Situations had come and there were times when I did not respond in the right way. You know, people write there. Diary or their chart, but we'll end up writing about the situation. So-and-so said so-and-so such a thing to me. This is what happened. No use. Waste of time, energy. This happened, not important. This is how I responded.
0: Okay.
1: And this is another choice I have.
0: I responded like this.
1: This is another choice I have.
0: I have another choice. So next time this happens, I'm going to respond
1: so this is
0: in this way. I'll try my best. So there's and no worry and no tension.
1: Absolutely.
0: And don't no stress.
1: Yeah.
0: It happened. It's over. Now from next time, I will try my best not to do it.
1: So this
0: we should
1: I
0: be.
1: Create.
0: We should be. You should take it easy.
1: Take it with love. Yeah.
0: Yes, with for love ourselves also.
1: Absolutely, absolutely. Let's sit back, the body relaxed just before going to sleep. Let me look at the day. An entire movie has passed, scene after scene, with a lot of actors around me, acting according to their script. Let me not get entangled into the situation, but as a detached observer, just watch myself playing the role and just focus on my performance. Let me not look at the other actors in the scene, be judgmental or comment. No, I'm looking only at myself. My response and my script in every scene. And now as an audience, as a detached observer, let me ask myself, was there anywhere, any scene that I could have performed differently? Did I have another choice to the way I was writing my script? Let me play the scene again on the screen of my mind. Same scene, but a different me, a different script. I am programming my mind and preparing my mind to a more powerful and a positive response for the next day. Om Shanti.
0: Om Shanti.
1: Thank you.
0: Om Shanti.
1: We always thought that anger internal is natural, so we created external measures to postpone our reactions. But if we take care of our thoughts, we will not create even the thought of anger. Our thoughts are created based on our past experiences and the information that we take in through our sense organs. The first few hours in the morning, the absorption power of the mind is very high. We need to take care of the quality of information we take in. To protect ourselves from creating negative thoughts, we need to avoid newspapers or news channels early in the morning. Let me try a new way of living. To be able to create pure, powerful, positive thoughts naturally, let me begin the day with reading or listening to pure, positive information. The last layer of information at night influences my quality of thoughts while sleeping. Let's finish the day with a few minutes of reading or listening to pure information.

0: Shanti. Welcome to Masters of Change. The greatest discovery of all time is that a person can change his future by merely changing his attitude. Today we have a very special guest with us, Brother Matthias from Switzerland. He has been a headmaster and is now a practicing stress and resilience coach. He has also been a spiritual teacher and has been meditating for over 20 years now. We will hear from Brother now. Thank you so much for being here. We welcome you on the show.
1: Thank you.
0: So, Brother Matthias, I understand from your bio that you've had a couple of roles in life as a headmaster, a coach, a spiritual teacher. But how did this begin? How did your journey start? How did you get on to this path of spirituality?
1: Yes. Yeah, so there was a special day in my life where my life took a completely different course. I just finished my university, I had my first jobs, and actually everything seemed to be very well. Good job, many friends, and Switzerland anyway is a very nice country. Mm. But I noticed for quite some time, maybe a year or two, that my happiness was slowly fading away. But I had no idea what the reason could be for that. And also, I would not even talk with others about it.
0: Okay.
1: So others noticed a bit of a change.
0: Mm.
1: But so I was a little bit hopeless, so to say.
0: Okay.
1: And then there was a day where I was going to move into a different flat.
0: Okay.
1: And a few days before moving, the owner told me, I've given it to someone else.
0: Okay.
1: So there was no place to stay in. And then the same day, I went to my work, and the boss told me that this company is going to be bankrupt.
0: Okay.
1: And so no job, no place to stay, and I felt great. So others would think it's a very tragical day.
0: Yeah.
1: But for me, I sensed this is a huge chance for me.
0: Mm.
1: And I knew I need kind of time out. And I planned then to go to Australia to improve my English and then proceed with a professional career.
0: Okay.
1: That was what I explained to everyone. But inside, I felt not quite sure if not something else is going to happen.
0: Yeah.
1: Because I couldn't see myself like focusing on a work career.
0: Okay.
1: It just didn't seem attractive enough to me.
0: Okay.
1: So anyway, I set off for traveling. I thought before Australia, I go to Burma. And then Burma, I met many people who were into meditation.
0: Okay.
1: And I learned about Vipassana, these 10 days meditation courses.
0: Yeah.
1: And I knew, okay, this is what I'm going to do once.
0: Okay.
1: And then I would travel. After Burma, I went to Laos, Thailand. And I kept meeting people who have been to India.
0: Mm, okay.
1: And they told amazing stories about this country.
0: Yeah.
1: Until I felt I have to see this country. And instead of going to Australia, I went to India.
0: Okay.
1: And then I was traveling in India. And arriving in India, first Nepal, and in India, and arriving in this culture, something inside, there was a shift. Suddenly, a great interest in spirituality.
0: Okay.
1: It felt really good. Mm. I felt that something to discover here.
0: Okay.
1: But on the contrary, there was a challenge. What do you go for? So I made a course into Buddhism to learn more about that. And I thought, that's great, but still I'm looking for something. And then I would look into Sikhism and Hinduism. I did Vipassana course.
0: Mm.
1: So all that was very good.
0: Okay.
1: But still I was a little bit looking for something.
0: Mm.
1: And then in my guidebook, a travel guidebook, I read about Brahma Kumaris.
0: Okay.
1: And it said, World Spiritual University.
0: Hmm.

0: and then that was it. It was like after one session, when the sister told me that you are a soul and have a body, and not the other way around, I knew this is what I'm going to do for the rest of my life.
1: Okay. Wonderful.
0: Yeah, that was a big change in my life then.
1: I'm sure.
0: Yeah.
1: So after you did the course, how was the course of your life?
0: I started discovering new parts, new feelings in myself.
1: Okay.
0: For example, the first time I was sitting for morning class in Om Shanti Bhavan, the big hall, I felt so good without having a reason. So nothing happened. I would just sit there and I didn't have the language of it's the vibrations, and I just noticed I'm sitting here and I feel as good as I've never felt before. So these kind of experiences I would have.
1: Okay.
0: Or then later on in Australia, for example, I went to Australia. I was queuing up and surrounded by a crowd of elderly people.
1: Okay.
0: And I was a young lad, 30 years. And before I would just be interested in my friends. But then I was surrounded by these elderly people, and suddenly I felt I love them. I love them all. I like them. I like everyone. And these kind of feelings, they were new to me. This being more unlimited, and not so much focused on my people or my friends. And so that was, and this then continued to develop more and more to be, I think, more open to everyone. And that, in my work as a headmaster, I think that that helped me a lot.
1: Okay.
0: Because the school I was headmaster of, it was in a rather poor area.
1: Okay.
0: This also exists in Switzerland. So people with little education, but I would just love to deal with the simple people.
1: Okay.
0: And I felt I understand their problems and their challenges in life. And just this understanding and this love for people, I think this helped finding solutions.
1: Okay.
0: So as a headmaster, you always have to find solutions for all kind of problems.
1: Yeah. So meditation helped you?
0: Meditation helped a great deal, yes.
1: Okay.
0: Yeah.
1: So after you did the course, you went to Australia. You stayed at a retreat center.
0: Yes.
1: And then you returned home.
0: Exactly, yeah.
1: Okay.
0: Yeah.
1: So when you returned home, I'm sure there must have been so many changes that people could witness. So
0: indeed.
1: How did your family, your friends react to those changes?
0: Yeah, that was a very interesting phase, actually. Also a bit challenging, because when I left and when I came back, I myself, I felt I'm a completely different person.
1: Yeah.
0: I have a new set of values. I have new aims. Things that were important for me before were completely unimportant.
1: Okay.
0: So I had to learn how to deal with the situation.
1: Yeah.
0: So for example, when I arrived, all my previous friends, they would come to receive me, to welcome me at the airport. And they would come with beer and champagne, because before, every weekend we would go out, you do party, and that's how they knew me. But when I arrived, not a single one would offer me something to drink.
1: Okay.
0: That was interesting. I think they felt that this is no longer for me. And so I arrived, and It was a meeting on a different level.
1: Yeah.
0: Not just a old friends meeting, but very respectful.
1: Okay.
0: A little bit as if they would meet someone new. But then still we would spend a bit of time together afterwards. And after some time I realized these are very good people, but we have now different

0: different aims for our lives. So slowly, slowly, they would go their way and I went my way.
1: Yeah.
0: And that was very important to stay true to my new reality inside.
1: How about your family? How did they see these changes?
0: They were a little bit uncertain to begin with.
1: Yeah.
0: Because before I would be very outgoing and do, let's say, many funny but also not very intelligent things. So somehow people were also missing this part.
1: Yeah.
0: And they had to become familiar with this new person. But when they saw that this is actually good for me, for my life.
1: Yeah.
0: They then appreciated what I'm doing.
1: Wonderful.
0: Some very quickly, like my mother, my sister, and two brothers, it took a bit time.
1: Okay.
0: But now we have very respectful relationships.
1: Wonderful.
0: And if someone has a challenge, they come to me. I find it interesting, even though I'm the youngest.
1: Okay.
0: But I think the fact that I'm meditating and engaging in the spiritual study, they see that this is a resource we can use when we face challenges.
1: So, Brother Matthias, you've shared your journey of how you got into this, how your family, your friends reacted. What did you feel? Now, you know, when you had spent a certain amount of time as a meditator, did you see any benefits from meditation come into your life? What was your personal experience?
0: Yeah, my personal experience was when I did the course first, it was a big relief.
1: Okay.
0: A big relief, like coming home and finally knowing what I want to do with my life.
1: Yeah.
0: Because even though I did the university studies in economics, I somehow found I'm not sure what this is going to lead to.
1: Yeah.
0: But then the addition of spirituality, this made it very clear to me. This is more important.
1: Right.
0: This is first priority. And what I'm doing with my spiritual growth, that this will affect all areas of life.
1: Yeah.
0: And indeed, as a headmaster, for example, it helped a lot just to remain calm and respectful. For example, when people, let's say teachers had, there was some opposition, for example, and then there were also challenges. And when they saw that, let's say the next day, I would again approach them with openness and with respect, without any trace of anger because of they did something maybe that was not correct.
1: Yeah.
0: I think they appreciated that a lot.
1: Wonderful.
0: Just that I think we all want to be liked and appreciated by others.
1: Yeah. And in such a space, I think people also grow. So the teachers that you were dealing with must have also found the space to be very comfortable for them to bring in some better changes in themselves.
0: I think it helped them to open up to be true to themselves and also to me and tell me about the challenges they would face. Because there was no fear of being judged or labeled afterwards.
1: Yeah.
0: So.
1: Which is a very safe space to be in.
0: Exactly, yeah. Yeah.
1: So you worked as a headmaster for how long?
0: For 15 years.
1: Wonderful.
0: Yeah. Yeah.
1: And you were a meditator alongside?
0: Exactly, yes, yeah.
1: Okay. Yeah. So you have complete experience of balancing meditation with professional life?
0: I think so, yeah. I would always have my spiritual life before going to work.
1: Okay.
0: And before I was meditating, I had a different job in the field of marketing.
1: Okay.
0: And so I remember I would go to work. And everything I had in my mind was I have to do this, I have to do this, I have to do this.
1: Mm.
0: Like the to-do list was constantly on my mind.
1: Yeah.
0: So, and I had no control over the mind.
1: Mm.
0: And I knew, now I know for sure, if this would have continued,
1: yeah,
0: it would have been very difficult for me.
1: Right.
0: I think it would have created a lot of problems in my life.
1: Right.
0: But then being a meditator, I had my spiritual life beforehand, meditating in the morning, studying some spiritual knowledge, and then I would go to work, and with a sense of, I have already accumulated insight. I have already done that which is important.
1: Oh, indeed.
0: And in the evening, I took the decision when I close the door to my office, I just leave the problems inside.
1: Yeah.
0: And before it would come with me, of course, the whole evening I would think about work.
1: Yeah.
0: But this completely changed.
1: Okay.
0: So it's like finishing my work day and then entering into something else.
1: Right. So as a meditator, do you feel that you made some inner changes in yourself? And those changes led to much better manifestations outside, in the outer world?
0: Yes, I would say so, definitely. So one is the energy that I felt it's accumulating in the soul.
1: Yeah.
0: It's like when I leave home in the morning in a state of peace, then this would stay with me during the day.
1: Right.
0: I don't say it's always 100% like that.
1: Yeah.
0: But that carried me definitely through the day.
1: Mm.
0: But the energy is one thing. The other thing is a different understanding. And the different way of approaching challenges.
1: Okay.
0: For example, when kids would come to my office.
1: Mm.
0: So after the break, like the boys, they would play soccer and then every so often there would be a fight and then they would come in my office. Mrs. Stefan, he has done this, he has done that.
1: Mm-hmm.
0: And so they would fight, and then often I would say, hold on. Before I listen to you, you tell me three good things about this one, and you tell me three good things about this one.
1: Yeah.
0: And the kids being so innocent,
1: they
0: immediately were reflecting, he shares his snack with me, he's very good in soccer, and so they did it. And afterwards I would ask, and now what's the problem? And then they say, that's okay, no problem. Because their attention was shifted away from the problem to something positive, and that was actually the solution.
1: Wonderful.
0: So a different way of dealing with problems.
1: So now you've transitioned from the role of a headmaster to a stress and resilience coach.
0: Yes.
1: Yeah. And a spiritual teacher.
0: Yes.
1: So would you tell us a little bit about the various initiatives that the Brahma Kumaris have taken in Switzerland? What all do you do as a part of service?
0: In Zurich, it's more that we offer also programs outside, but we create this oasis in the meditation center where people can just come without notice, without registration. Everybody knows it's open, I can go there.
1: Okay.
0: And so some make use of that on a very regular basis. And some, they come seldom.
1: Okay.
0: And some, they come very seldom. But sometimes they say, just for me to know that this is the place I could go to. This gives me inner peace or security. But it's more that we offer Raj Yoga courses, positive thinking, talks on different topics, very much related to day-to-day life, and also online programs.
1: Wonderful.
0: That started with COVID, of course.
1: That's wonderful.
0: And then another city in Switzerland, there's in Geneva, there's the headquarters of the UN, United Nations. And so from this center, they're also in service of the United Nations.
1: Okay.
0: Meaning like organizing side events, inviting representatives, and so on.
1: Okay. So, brother, what would you tell someone who's just starting out as, someone who's new on the journey of meditation or trying to rediscover themselves? What would your message be for them?
0: My message would be to take the need that many people feel inside, the need to somehow do something. And maybe without being able to give it words or knowing what exactly, to give this space. Because I think we live, especially in the West, but maybe all over the world, in a quite a fast speed, on a fast pace, every day. And I think we have become quite good in suppressing or just accepting a level of suffering. And we think, okay, that's the way life is and there's nothing I can do.
1: Yeah.
0: But to listen to this inner voice and create this space and start off this journey of meditation and self-discovery. But the first thing is really to take this seriously, I think.
1: Okay.
0: Because I find many people are very responsible. For example, people in Switzerland on their jobs, they're very responsible.
1: Okay.
0: Like they really try to do their best. And we know this phenomenon of burnout. That means people neglect their personal needs to such an extent and focus so much on the task and job that they get burned out. So I would like to see this kind of responsibility for one's own well-being.
1: Yeah.
0: To take that really serious. And then this will then have a good influence on all areas of life anyway.
1: Right.
0: So my one suggestion would be give space to this inner voice.
1: Right.
0: Space to the soul.
1: Because it is often neglected.
0: Very much. Yeah. Very much, yeah.
1: Brother, how would you define change? I'm asking you this because we see you as a master of change. So how would you define change in your life? What's the meaning of change for you?
0: Interesting. I haven't thought about that, even though I experience a lot of change. I think often the focus when it comes to change is outside.
1: Yeah.
0: So I know we all know people who would like to change this and that and situation, especially other people.
1: Yeah.
0: And it can even be successful for some time, but it would never last. And to see what change can I bring about inside, I think this is the really interesting part.
1: Okay.
0: Because being about change outside, the possibilities are very limited.
1: Yeah.
0: There's many things we cannot bring about change. Whereas the change inside is actually unlimited.
1: Yeah.
0: And I think we are now in a time where things outside are very, very unpredictable and are subject to very fast change.
1: Yeah.
0: So maybe I would be successful in changing something outside, but in a very short time it takes again another form.
1: Yeah.
0: So constantly I would be adapting situations outside, and so to give that up, I would call that fighting, to give up this fight.
1: It's
0: we need to stop fighting now with external things.
1: Indeed.
0: And then see what kind of attitudes and thoughts I can change inside. That's how I understand change. And this comes into words, into actions, into relationships.
1: I think first at the thought level and then it transforms into words,
0: exactly,
1: actions.
0: Exactly. I think no matter how long we meditate, be it 10 years, 20 years, 30 years, I think we always come back to this simple truth.
1: Yeah.
0: Ah, yes, I can and must change my thoughts.
1: Yes, that's the crux.
0: That exactly, yeah. Mm-hmm. Yeah. We are a little bit stuck in something.
1: Yeah.
0: And we find it's very difficult, very difficult.
1: Mm.
0: The moment we accept something the way it is and change our thinking, our attitude,
1: yeah,
0: then things start flowing again.
1: Right. Indeed.
0: Yeah.
1: Thank you so much for sharing your inspiring journey with us, starting with travel, being a headmaster, being a spiritual teacher, to now being a coach. It's indeed very interesting and inspiring to understand the various experiments that you've done with meditation in your life. And I'm sure our viewers must have also taken a number of learnings from this. So thank you for being with us today.
0: Thank you so much.
1: Thank you to all our viewers for your time, your understanding, and we hope that you will imbibe the various lessons shared by Brother Matthias today. He shared something that I think is going to really stay with me. We need to create space for better things in our life. We need to create space for our inner voice to be heard by ourselves. Because when we hear our own needs, our own voice, we will know what exactly is the path that we must take. Thank you so much once again. Om Shanti.

Hello, I'm Alexander, diplomat from Russia, and you are listening to FM Radio Madubar. 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